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0: They stop you. You know, for the most part, if you just walk with a purpose and look like you're, you do the George Costanza thing. If you look busy and you look irritated, people just assume that you're busy. You know?
1: He's got something going on. We can't bother this guy.
0: We can't bother this guy. He's obviously going someplace very, very important. We can't stop. If you just keep walking, you know?
1: Yeah.
0: It usually ends up working out. So go ahead. Check out the story on my Twitter, at Mark Zona. It's just incredible to see how he pulled this whole thing off, him and his buddy. And I mean, after four tries, finally gets it to hit home. All right, up next, speaking of Vegas, we head there next for the latest around LeBron James and the rest of the NBA. 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

0: with the victory. And that's really been the story of his career going back to high school, is the guy is just a winner. And so I think that that's what we're going to remember this this rookie class for is just that top four all being franchise level players, guys who could make lots and lots of all-star games. And they really all showed up and had solid debuts here in Las Vegas. And it's going to be exciting to watch them as they go forward and get more reps.
1: He's Ben Golliver, ESPN NBA senior writer from the Las Vegas Summer League. Thanks for the time tonight, Ben. We appreciate it.
0: Oh, it's my pleasure, guys. Take care.
1: All right, up next, well, let's dive into that Wemby extension here, because I think there is one critical mistake that's being made. I'll tell you what that is coming up next. He's Harry Lyles. I'm Mark Zeno. 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

0: The number one player who needs a title. If not, who is it? 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I'm Mark Zenner. 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

0: works out.
1: Yeah. Hey, last thing real quick, we'll let you go. Any thoughts on LaMelo Ball and Anthony Edwards together in Minnesota? How does that end?
0: That could be dangerous when you think about, you know, those two. The only thing I think about, though, when I think about Melo, Melo's a showman. And I like the fact that the Hornets, I think, when I look at them now with their coach and some of the players, and you think about some of the shooters they have now, I think they're more solid. You know, I think they're built more for the playoff, Knipple guys like that. But when you think about Edwards and you think about Carmelo, Ball, those two guys can be extremely dangerous if they're playing in a short period of time. I don't see them winning big series, but they can be dangerous in the right situation.
1: 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Thank you for staying up late.
0: Go Charlotte. Go Charlotte 49ers.
1: Hey, he's a newly minted Hall of Famer. Congratulations on that, big guy. Congratulations.
0: Thank you, sir. I appreciate it. Two-time.
1: That's right. Cedric Cornbread Maxwell with us here on Game Night on ESPN Radio. Really appreciate his time. 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
11: 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Please hold that thought, Ian. 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All right, we're back. 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I go to read the billboard, and my computer goes to sleep. 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
6: I'm Chad Ryder at the World Cup quarterfinals. Argentina scoring early and Switzerland late, and they're tied at one in extra time in Kansas City. Swiss striking in the 67th minute. Argentina scoring in just the 10th minute of the contest. Alexis McAllister scoring on a header and a Lionel Messi assist. The winner will face England in the semifinals on Wednesday in Atlanta. After England defeated Norway 2-1, that game also in extra time. Jude Bellingham with both British goals. On the baseball scoreboard, the Diamondbacks roughing up the Dodgers 6-1 in the sixth in L.A. James McCann with a three-run homer off Yoshinobu Yamamoto. Blue Jays and Padres tied at 7 in the sixth. Vladimir Guerrero Jr. with a game-tying three-run homer in the sixth inning. Final scores, the Cardinals over the Braves 4-1. Lars Nootbaar with a three-run homer. Astros down the Rangers 9-3. Jordan Alvarez with his 31st home run that leads the American League. The polar bear continues to power up in Baltimore.
7: Organization 2-2 is hitting the air pretty well to center field. To the track, at the wall. This ball's going to go! It's a home run! Pete Alonso pounds it out dead central. Two-run shot. Fireworks in the air. Fans on their feet. The O's have a 3-0 lead.
6: WBAL with the call. Alonso's 21st of the season, and the Orioles defeat the Royals 6-1. The Phillies double up the Tigers 4-2. Christopher Sanchez goes to 11-4 with a win. Rays 6-1 victory over the Mariners.
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0: Saturday, July 11th, 2026. 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
10: World Cup semifinals are set.
11: 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I'm sad for the Vikings because they had a great qualification. 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
12: 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Juan Soto sprints back at the wall, looks up, and that's gone!
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15: 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Nick DeLuca here with you. Middle of July, lots of good stuff going on. Have a women's Wimbledon champ, gentlemen's final around the corner, plenty of baseball. The NBA offseason in full swing as well. But we're down to four in the World Cup, started with six on Saturday. Kansas City, part of the weeding out process. Leo Messi and Argentina looking to defend their World Cup title, taking on Switzerland, a surprise member of the quarters playing their first since 1954. Argentina been in this spot before, and it looked like it. Alexis McAllister opening the scoring just 10 minutes in on a great feed from Messi, but then Switzerland turned up the heat, held off the scoreboard in the first half, had chances in the second, and finally capitalized. Dan and Doy, the equalizer in the 67th minute, all square despite the Swiss flag being a plus. Off to the extra 20, Argentina scratching for opportunities. Julian Alvarez finding the back of the net. Four of Alvarez's five career World Cup goals have been scored in the knockout stage. His goal, the latest goal from outside the box in the last 60 years at the FIFA World Cup. Argentina would add another late one to win it 3-1 on a night where the final score did not show how tough it was. ESPN senior soccer writer Gab Marcardi says that Argentina didn't play well, but they found a way.
16: They found a way. I don't think that they've played very well in this World Cup. They've relied heavily on Messi. And if you if you watch them play, I mean, even if you're kind of a novice to the sport, you'll notice Messi kind of walks around the pitch most of the time. And that's okay, because when Argentina get possession and they get the ball to Messi, he makes magic happen. But what that means is that everybody else has to work that much harder. They've sort of tinkered with their formation. They don't really use wide areas. They just try to clog up the middle, play.

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5: Evan Cohen. 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

0: for season two. Ignited by a record-setting inaugural season, a bold new era in softball is here. Now, six teams take the field in their home markets. 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
4: World Cup semifinals are set.
5: 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I'm sad for the Viking because they had a great qualification. 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
6: Swinging a high fly ball into left. Juan Soto sprints back at the wall, looks up, and that's gone!
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8: LeBron has very tight circle, this we know. 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
9: 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Nick DeLuca here with you. Middle of July, lots of good stuff going on. Have a women's Wimbledon champ, gentlemen's final around the corner, plenty of baseball. The NBA offseason in full swing as well. But we're down to four in the World Cup, started with six on Saturday. Kansas City, part of the weeding out process. Leo Messi and Argentina looking to defend their World Cup title, taking on Switzerland, a surprise member of the quarters playing their first since 1954. Argentina, been in this spot before, and it looked like it. Alexis McAllister opening the scoring just 10 minutes in on a great feed from Messi, but then Switzerland turned up the heat, held off the scoreboard in the first half, had chances in the second, and finally capitalized. Dan and Doy, the equalizer in the 67th minute, all square despite the Swiss flag being a plus. Off to the extra 20, Argentina scratching for opportunities. Julian Alvarez finding the back of the net. Four of Alvarez's five career World Cup goals have been scored in the knockout stage. His goal, the latest goal from outside the box in the last 60 years at the FIFA World Cup. Argentina would add another late one to win it 3-1 on a night where the final score did not show how tough it was. ESPN senior soccer writer Gab Marcardi says that Argentina didn't play well, but they found a way.
10: They found a way. I don't think that they've played very well in this World Cup. They've relied heavily on Messi. And if you watch them play, I mean, even if you're kind of a novice to the sport, you'll notice Messi kind of walks around the pitch most of the time. And that's okay, because when Argentina get possession and they get the ball to Messi, he makes magic happen. But what that means is that everybody else has to work that much harder. They've sort of tinkered with their formation. They don't really use wide areas. They just try to clog up the middle, play tight passes. That's kind of what you have to do when, you know, one of your guys is basically a non-factor out of possession. It's worked for them so far. I don't know that they can continue playing like this as the opposition gets even tougher against England. Unless, of course, Messi stands on his head and does something unbelievable, which, of course, he's done before in the very, very near past.
9: Yeah, he certainly can. Messi's nine-game World Cup scoring streak ending, but his pursuit of a second World Cup title continues. He picked up his 10th World Cup assist, two more than any other player in the last 60 years. Marcotti on what makes Messi

0: 5. U.S. Tax Shield, 800-466-9625.
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4: 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I'm sad for the Viking because they had a great qualification. 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
5: Swinging a high fly ball in the left. Juan Soto sprints back at the wall, looks up, and that's gone!
3: We have a first-time winner at Wimbledon.
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7: LeBron has very tight circle, this we know. 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
8: 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Nick DeLuca here with you. Middle of July, lots of good stuff going on. Have a women's Wimbledon champ, gentlemen's final around the corner, plenty of baseball, the NBA offseason in full swing as well. But we're down to four in the World Cup, started with six on Saturday. Kansas City, part of the weeding out process. Leo Messi in Argentina looking to defend their World Cup title, taking on Switzerland, a surprise member of the quarters playing their first since 1954. Argentina been in this spot before, and it looked like it. Alexis McAllister opening the scoring just 10 minutes in on a great feed from Messi, but then Switzerland turned up the heat, held off the scoreboard in the first half, had chances in the second, and finally capitalized. Dan and Doy, the equalizer in the 67th minute, all square despite the Swiss flag being a plus. Off to the extra 20, Argentina scratching for opportunities. Julian Alvarez finding the back of the net. Four of Alvarez's five career World Cup goals have been scored in the knockout stage. His goal, the latest goal from outside the box in the last 60 years at the FIFA World Cup. Argentina would add another late one to win it 3-1 on a night where the final score did not show how tough it was. ESPN senior soccer writer Gab Marcardi says that Argentina didn't play well, but they found a way.
9: I don't think that they've played very well in this World Cup. They've relied heavily on Messi. And if you watch them play, I mean, even if you're kind of a novice to the sport, you'll notice Messi kind of walks around the pitch most of the time. And that's okay, because when Argentina get possession and they get the ball to Messi, he makes magic happen. But what that means is that everybody else has to work that much harder. They've sort of tinkered with their formation. They don't really use wide areas. They just try to clog up the middle, play tight passes. That's kind of what you have to do when, you know, one of your guys is basically a non-factor out of possession. It's worked for them so far. I don't know that they can continue playing like this as the opposition gets even tougher against England. Unless, of course, Messi stands on his head and does something unbelievable, which, of course, he's done before in the very, very near past.
8: Yeah, he certainly can. Messi's nine-game World Cup scoring streak ending, but his pursuit of a second World Cup title continues. He picked up his 10th World Cup assist, two more than any other player in the last 60 years. Marcotti on what makes Messi so special.
9: I think what's remarkable about him is how he's managed to really adapt his game. I mean, you see this in every sport. Certain athletes, as they get older, they have to play differently. Maybe they have to play smarter. They have to pick their moments. You know, in some ways, soccer is a perfect sport for that because it's a low scoring game and you only need to be great, you know, once or twice a game to score a goal. And usually that's enough to get you by. And I think Messi understands that beyond the athleticism, beyond taking care of his body, and

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14: 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Juan Soto sprints back at the wall, looks up, and that's gone!
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17: 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Nick DeLuca here with you. Middle of July, lots of good stuff going on. Have a women's Wimbledon champ, gentlemen's final around the corner, plenty of baseball. The NBA offseason in full swing as well. But we're down to 4 in the World Cup, started with 6 on Saturday. Kansas City, part of the weeding out process. Leo Messi and Argentina looking to defend their World Cup title, taking on Switzerland, a surprise member of the quarters playing their first since 1954. Argentina been in this spot before, and it looked like it. Alexis McAllister opening the scoring just 10 minutes in on a great feed from Messi, but then Switzerland turned up the heat, held off the scoreboard in the first half, had chances in the second, and finally capitalized. Dan and Doy, the equalizer in the 67th minute, all square despite the Swiss flag being a plus. Off to the extra 20, Argentina scratching for opportunities. Julian Alvarez finding the back of the net. 4 of Alvarez's 5 career World Cup goals have been scored in the knockout stage. His goal, the latest goal from outside the box in the last 60 years at the FIFA World Cup. Argentina would add another late one to win it 3-1 on a night where the final score did not show how tough it was. ESPN senior soccer writer Gab Marcardi says that Argentina didn't play well, but they found a way.
18: They found a way. I don't think that they've played very well in this World Cup. They've relied heavily on Messi. And if you watch them play, I mean, even if you're kind of a novice to the sport, you'll notice Messi kind of walks around the pitch most of the time. And that's okay, because when Argentina get possession and they get the ball to Messi, he makes magic happen. But what that means is that everybody else has to work that much harder. They've sort of tinkered with their formation. They don't really use wide areas. They just try to clog up the middle, play tight passes. That's kind of what you have to do when, you know, one of your guys is basically a non-factor out of possession. It's worked for them so far. I don't know that they can continue playing like this as the opposition gets even tougher against England. Unless, of course, Messi stands on his head and does something unbelievable, which, of course, he's done before in the very, very near past.

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1: 3-1. Swing and a fly ball. This is deep. Way back. Grand slam. Esmerlin Valdez goes the other way. And the rookie has driven in six. The Pirates have the lead over the Brewers. 7-6. What a game from Esmerlin Valdez.
2: Yeah, what a day. Thanks so much, Sean. And that was only game one. Valdez went on to homer again in game two of that doubleheader. The Padres back within a game of 500. D-backs winning their second straight over the Dodgers. Go-ahead two-run homer in the seventh for Alex Bregman, his first that late since August 2024 with the Astros. It's another comeback win for the Cubs. Three Saturday games in the WNBA. Lynx and Liberty might have been the best of the bunch in Minneapolis. Lynx trailing entering the fourth, then Kayla McBride came alive.
3: That one drilled from three for Kayla McBride. Nine unanswered points for Minnesota. Pulls it back out on Shoehorner. Still pulls it and got it.
2: That call coming from ABC. McBride scored 14 of her 25 in the fourth quarter. Lynx win it 90-85. Olivia Miles adding 23. Sabrina Ionescu scoring 25 for the Liberty, who have lost 4 of 5. Fire over the Dream, 102-92. Megan Gustafson scored 17. The Aces demolished the Mercury, 106-58. Asia Wilson had 21 and 15 boards in just 25 minutes. Vegas led by 54 in the fourth quarter, matching the third largest win in league history. What a blowout in that one, but some good action across the WNBA. Up next, the World Cup semis are set. Argentina and England are through. One final down, one to go at Wimbledon. 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
4: 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I'm sad for the Vikings because they had a great qualification. 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
5: Swinging a high fly ball in the left. Juan Soto sprints back at the wall, looks up, and that's gone!
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7: LeBron has very tight circle, this we know. 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
8: 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Nick DeLuca here with you. Middle of July, lots of good stuff going on. Have a women's Wimbledon champ, gentlemen's final around the corner, plenty of baseball. The NBA offseason in full swing as well. But we're down to four in the World Cup, started with six on Saturday. Kansas City, part of the weeding out process. Leo Messi in Argentina looking to defend their World Cup title, taking on Switzerland, a surprise member of the quarters playing their first since 1954. Argentina, been in this spot before, and it looked like it. Alexis McAllister opening the scoring just 10 minutes in on a great feed from Messi, but then Switzerland turned up the heat, held off the scoreboard in the first half, had chances in the second, and finally capitalized. Dan and Doy, the equalizer in the 67th minute, all square despite the Swiss flag being a plus. Off to the extra 20, Argentina scratching for opportunities. Julian Alvarez finding the back of the net. Four of Alvarez's five career World Cup goals have been scored in the knockout stage. His goal, the latest goal from outside the box in the last 60 years at the FIFA World Cup. Argentina would add another late one to win it 3-1 on a night where the final score did not show how tough it was. ESPN senior soccer writer Gab Marcardi says that Argentina didn't play well, but they found a way.
9: I don't think that they've played very well in this World Cup. They've relied heavily on Messi. And if you watch them play, I mean, even if you're kind of a novice to the sport, you'll notice Messi kind of walks around the pitch most of the time. And that's okay, because when Argentina get possession and they get the ball to Messi, he makes magic happen. But what that means is that everybody else has to work that much harder. They've sort of tinkered with their formation. They don't really use wide areas. They just try to clog up the middle, play tight passes. That's kind of what you have to do when, you know, one of your guys is basically a non-factor out of possession. It's worked for them so far. I don't know that they can continue playing like this as the opposition gets even tougher against England. Unless, of course, Messi stands on his head and does something unbelievable, which, of course, he's done before in the very, very near past.
8: Yeah, he certainly can. Messi's nine-game World Cup scoring streak ending, but his pursuit of a second World Cup title continues. He picked up his 10th World Cup assist, two more than any other player in the last 60 years. Marcotti on what makes Messi so special.
9: I think what's remarkable about him is how he's managed to really adapt his game. I mean, you see this in every sport. Certain athletes, as they get older, they have to play differently. Maybe they have to play smarter. They have to pick their moments.

0: and I'll tell you the one that I think will have the biggest impact on his team next season. It's on Sportsmanlike, 6 a.m. Eastern, right here on ESPN Radio, ESPN2, and ESPNU.
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0: Pope went to Villanova.
1: Yeah?
0: The Knicks won the title this year, baby.
2: Did you see Caleb Williams sent a Pope his number 18 jersey last week, July 4th?
3: Would this be the year for the Bears, Courtney?
2: I'm wondering, do you have to have some sort of, like, religious intervention, so to speak, getting the indoctrination of the Pope in order for your team to have a little bit of magic?
0: Yeah, I think you got to get baptized.
1: It's not hurt, right?
2: Can't hurt. Can't hurt.
0: He's got dumped in some water.
2: Literal divine intervention.
1: Yeah. Huh. It's a good guy to have on your team.
2: Yeah. And he's a real sports fan. The coolest thing about this is that, you know, like, all jokes aside, he's a legit White Sox fan. He was at game one of the World Series in 2005 when they swept the Astros. That series, he got presented that game ball from A.J. Pierzynski, former White Sox catcher, a couple of weeks ago in the Vatican. Caleb Williams sends him his jersey. The Bulls have sent him stuff. So, yeah, be on the Pope's side and good things will happen for your team. It's best week ever. 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
15: I'm Ed Bankin, and then there were four. The semifinals are now set for the World Cup after 2 games needed extra time last night. Argentina made it through with a 3-1 win over Switzerland, and England got a late goal in extra time, defeated Norway 2-1. So England and Argentina will play in one

0: Not a complaint.
1: No, but he didn't end up addressing anything that has to do with Cincinnati and whether they're going to be getting in trouble for the NCAA letter of inquiry that was sent for Brandon Sorsby's alleged gambling there. So he decided that Monster Energy taking more of the spotlight here in college football. 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
14: I'm Ed Mangan. There is one more day of baseball before the All-Star break in Philadelphia this week. In New York, the Red Sox will look to stretch their winning streak to 9 games as they try to sweep the Mets. The break cannot come sooner for the Metropolitans, who are now 16 games under 500 and at the bottom of the NL East. Braves are at the top of the division, but have dropped 2 in a row to the Cardinals. Atlanta has lost 5 of 7 overall. Their lead over the Phillies in the NL East is down to 2 games. Philadelphia and Detroit will close out their weekend series with the rubber game today. Meanwhile, the Dodgers are trying to avoid a sweep at home at the hands of the Diamondbacks. Arizona has taken the first 2 games of the series. They'll close it out today at Chavez Ravine. No night games tonight to give teams a head start to get away for the All-Star break. The Final Four is set for the World Cup. The last 2 semifinal berths were clinched yesterday by England and Argentina. England manager Thomas Tuchel says his team can go to another level in the next round.
15: I'm impressed with the shift that they put in, the effort.

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Good morning, and thank you for tuning in to the Back to the Bible radio program. This is Brent Arnold, the preacher for the Greenfield Church of Christ in Greenfield, Tennessee. And I'm delighted to have the opportunity to study God's Word with you this morning. Now, let us open God's Word together as we go back to the Bible. The book of Hebrews is a plea for Christians to remain faithful to Christ. The people who first read this book were being tempted. Life was becoming difficult for them. There were many things in the world that were standing in the way of the Christian lives that they were trying to live. People became angry and bitter toward the message that they were preaching and wanted to inflict harm upon them for preaching it. Many things in their lives were standing in the way and attacking their way of life to try to silence them and to pull them away from Christ. So this letter was written to encourage and inspire them to be loyal to Christ and to cling to Him against all of the forces that were trying to pull them away. Thus you have passages like Hebrews 10, 26 through 29. For if we sin willfully,

after we have received the knowledge of the truth, there no longer remains a sacrifice for sins, but a certain fearful expectation of judgment and fiery indignation that will devour the adversaries. Anyone who has rejected Moses' law dies without mercy on the testimony of two or three witnesses. Of how much worse punishment do you suppose will he be thought worthy who has trampled the Son of God underfoot, counted the blood of the covenant by which he was sanctified a common thing, and insulted the Spirit of grace? There is always a danger that the Christian will abandon Christ and realize only too late that he is the only Savior. In this passage where it talks about sinning willfully, the idea there is coming to the full knowledge of how badly you need Christ and then deliberately turning away from him. That's the willful sin that one would commit. It is to willfully reject Christ after you know that he is your only hope of salvation. And the passage says that if we do that, there's no more sacrifice that can help us. There's no other Savior that we're going to find. So if we reject our only hope, then we are doomed to be hopeless. And the only thing we have to look forward to is a fearful expectation of judgment and fiery indignation. A consequence that will be even worse than those who rejected Moses' law, because we have rejected Christ's law. We have trampled him under our feet and counted the blood of his covenant as worthless and useless, and insulted the Holy Spirit of grace. Serious thing. Therefore, what should we do? Well, Hebrews 12:12-13 says, "Therefore, strengthen the hands which hang down and the feeble knees, and make straight paths for your feet, so that what is lame may not be dislocated, but rather be healed." The context of these verses is using a race as a metaphor for the Christian life. The first thing that happens when a runner starts to get tired is his arms start to drop. And the position and motion of the arms is extremely important in running. It helps to maintain proper body coordination, helps to keep the runner in rhythm. Your arms actually help you pull through the stride, and they are the first parts of the body to show fatigue. The second thing to go usually are the knees. First the arms began to droop, then the knees began to wobble. But if you concentrate on the dropping or the wobbling, then you're finished. The only way you can hope to continue is to keep focusing on your goal, your destination. But when those arms become weak and those knees become wobble, the first thing that's going to cross your mind, that the temptation that's going to be shouting at you in that moment, is to either slow down or turn back. But we can't afford to do that in this Christian race. We can't afford to slow down in our efforts to tell others about Jesus. And we most certainly cannot afford to turn back on this Christian life and go back to the life that we were living before we gave our lives to him. When we experience spiritual hands that are weak or knees that are feeble, our only hope is to fix our eyes upon Jesus, the author and perfecter of our faith. As the text says in Hebrews 12:13, we must make straight paths for our feet. This refers to staying in your own lane in the race. You know, if you think about Olympic runners, they each have their lane. Making a straight path means staying in your lane. When you get out of your lane, you not only disqualify yourself, but you're going to interfere with others. You may trip up yourself and fall.

Now, a runner would never intentionally get out of his lane, but he can do so if he becomes distracted. He's thinking about other things and not paying attention to what he should be doing, or perhaps he just becomes careless, loses his concentration on his goal, or fatigue robs him of the will to do the right thing and to win. When we set out in the race of faith, nothing should distract us. We can't allow things to cause us to waver or change course, because if we do, we not only are going to stumble ourselves, but we're probably going to cause others to trip as well. Path that's used in this verse here is translated from a word that was often used in ancient times for the tracks that are left by the wheels of a cart or a chariot. Later, as travelers would pass that way, they would try to travel in those tracks themselves because it would make for easier travel. When we run, the words that we speak, our actions, and everything we do, it leaves a track behind us. Others will follow that track. So we must consider whether our tracks are going to lead them to the Lord or mislead them. We take great care then to make sure that the tracks that we leave are straight paths to the Lord Himself. As we do that, we strive to set a better example than one who is mentioned in this text, man by the name of Esau. In Hebrews 12:16-17, the Bible says, "Lest there be any fornicator or profane person like Esau, who for one morsel of food sold his birthright. For you know that afterward, when he wanted to inherit the blessing, he was rejected, for he found no place for repentance, though he sought it diligently with tears." Perhaps the saddest, most godless person in Scripture outside of Judas is Esau. Now, perhaps this changed later on in his life, but early in his life, this is most certainly an accurate description. He had every possible opportunity, as much as any person in their time, to know God and follow God and live a life that would be pleasing to God. He had a father and a mother that taught him God's word, who relayed to him the magnificent promises that God had made to this family. He had an opportunity to see the miracles of God. He had the opportunity to have fellowship with God's people. And yet, with his eyes wide open, seeing all of those things, he, with determined willfulness, turned his back on all of it to live his own life and do his own thing and to go in whatever direction he chose to go, even if it was away from God. Even though he had the things of God all around him, he had no respect, no appreciation for the value of those things. He chose the flesh over the spirit. He had no regard for the good, the truthful, the divine. His only concern was what was worldly, profane. Esau was a profane person. That phrase means he was a common person who lived for this world and not for heaven, who lived for the flesh and not for God. Our word, our English word, profane, literally means outside the temple. In other words, doesn't belong to God. Christians are to be vigilant that no person like Esau could contaminate Christ's body. See to it, the Bible says, that there will be no immoral or godly person like Esau in the Lord's church today. Now, how exactly did Esau become this profane person, and

your seed I will bless all the nations of the world. And from that moment on, there was an earnest looking for and waiting for that seed, that descendant of Abraham who was going to save the world. Abraham had a grandson, and that grandson's name was Esau. He had the opportunity to know what it was like to have Abraham as your grandfather. He was the oldest of Isaac's twin boys, and Isaac was a good and godly, faithful man in his own right. Esau had the privilege of growing up in one of the finest homes that any individual could grow up in. In Genesis 25, verses 20 through 26, we read that Isaac was 40 years old when he took Rebekah as his wife, the daughter of Bethuel, the Syrian of Padan Aram, the sister of Laban, the Syrian. And Isaac pleaded with the Lord for his wife because she was barren. She had no child. The Lord granted his plea, and Rebekah, his wife, conceived. The children struggled together within her. She said, "If all is well, why am I like this?" So she went to inquire of the Lord. The Lord said to her, "Two nations are in thy womb. Two peoples shall be separated from your body. One people shall be stronger than the other. The older shall serve the younger." So when her days were fulfilled for her to give birth, indeed there were twins in her womb. First came out red, like a hairy garment all over, and they called his name Esau. Afterward, his brother came out, and Esau took hold of Esau's heel, so his name was called Jacob. Isaac was 60 years old when she bore them. The reason I wanted to read this text is to show you that not only was Esau born into the family of Isaac, but he was the firstborn. And at the time that Esau was born, being the firstborn entitled you to some very special privileges. It entitled you to a birthright in the family. What that meant is that when the estate of the family was divided as an inheritance, the firstborn would receive a double portion from all of the other children. That gave him not only a greater amount of possessions, but it gave him a greater authority. It gave him a special position as a leader in the family. Furthermore, especially for those who lived during the time of the book of Genesis, to be the firstborn made you the patriarch. That made you the spiritual leader. It made you like a priest in the family, to build altars and lead the family in sacrifices to God, to relay God's message to your family. Oh, what a special privilege it was to be the firstborn, to be the patriarch. Esau was born to fulfill that position, to possess that birthright. But that birthright was a blessing that had to be appreciated. Under certain circumstances, a firstborn could trade his birthright. He could give up that privilege to one of the other children in exchange for something else, whatever he might choose. We'll see that here in just a moment. Or he could also forfeit that birthright. If he proved himself to be an untrustworthy son, the father may decide to bestow that birthright on another son. Like in 1 Chronicles 5 and verse 1, the Bible says, "Now the sons of Reuben, the firstborn of Israel, he was indeed the firstborn, but because he defiled his father's bed, his birthright was given to the sons of Joseph, the son of Israel," so that the genealogy is not listed according to birthright. So here's a situation where even though Reuben was the firstborn of Jacob or Israel, the birthright was given to the sons of Joseph, Ephraim and Manasseh. Reuben forfeited the birthright because, as the text says, he

defiled his father's bed. He was unfaithful. He was shameful in his actions. So he gave up or forfeited the birthright that ordinarily would have been his. Special blessings or privileges are never given with unlimited circumstances. We must prove ourselves that we appreciate, that we honor and respect the blessings that we have been granted. And in this case, Esau just simply did not do that. In Genesis chapter 25, verses 29 through 34, the Bible tells us that Jacob, Esau's brother, his twin brother, cooked a stew. And Esau came in from the field. Esau was a hunter. Perhaps he'd been in the field for several days. Perhaps this was not a successful hunt because the Bible says he was weary. Esau said to Jacob, "Please feed me with that same red stew, for I am weary." Therefore his name is called Edom. Esau was hungry. The smell of Esau's stew was intoxicating. Esau wanted it. He begged Jacob, "Please share that red stew with me. I am weary. I am hungry." Jacob, being the deceiver that he was, saw this as an opportunity to get what he wanted. So he made a deal with Esau. He said, "Sell me your birthright as of this day. Give me your birthright. I'll give you a bowl of this stew." Esau said, "Look, I am about to die. So what is this birthright to me?" This is an interesting statement here. Esau says, I'm about to die. Now, if he really was, we might understand an arrangement like this. But I have my doubts. I have my doubts that Esau was really about to die, really about to starve to death. I personally believe he was exaggerating his danger. The reason is, later on in verse 34, the Bible says that Esau despised his birthright. If he was legitimately about to starve to death, I do not believe the text would say he despised his birthright. Furthermore, I do not believe that the New Testament would refer to him as a profane man. Hebrews 12:16. I don't believe he was actually about to starve to death. I believe he exaggerated the problem. But I believe he asked an interesting question when he asked, "What is this birthright to me?" Because I don't believe that birthright meant very much at all to Esau. I don't think he realized what a blessing it was to be Abraham's grandson, to be Isaac's son. I don't think it meant anything to be the patriarch of his family, to be the leader, spiritual leader and priest, to build the altar to the Lord and call upon his name and lead his family in worship. So, verse 32 says that Esau said he would trade. Jacob said, "Swear to me as of this day." And so Esau swore to him. When Jacob said, "Swear to me," this was Esau's chance to wake up, realize what he was doing, and say, "Oh, no, I can't possibly swear away my birthright, especially for something as meaningless as a bowl of stew." But Esau did swear away that birthright. He sold his birthright to Jacob. The double portion of his inheritance, the place as a patriarch, the family, his opportunity to be the one through whom that Savior would come, gave it all away for a bowl of stew, lentil stew, and a piece of bread.

Bible says he ate and drank, arose and went his way, but he went his way without his birthright, because Esau despised his birthright. You see, Esau lived only for the present. He wasn't concerned about the future, about pleasing God or receiving a heavenly reward. He was only concerned about the pleasure of the present. He emphasized the sensual over the spiritual. And that's why the Bible describes him as a profane man. Now, what about us? As Christians, we also have tremendous blessings available to us, a birthright, so to speak, because we are children of God. What kind of things do we have? Well, we have the peace of God. Romans 5:1, therefore being justified by faith, we have peace with God. The peace of knowing that God has forgiven us of our sins, that there is no division between us and God, no separation. We are at one with Him. And thus we have the peace in our hearts of knowing that our guilt of our sin cannot touch us anymore. We're no longer under the shadow of what we did in the past. That's the blessing we have. We have the blessing of knowing that when we pray to God, He will hear us and He will answer in the way that is right and good. The eyes of the Lord are over the righteous and His ears are open to their prayers. The Bible says in 1 Peter 3 and verse 12. As Christians, we have the honor of being known as a son of God. Beloved, now are we the children of God? 1 John 3:1. Can you imagine? Many people brag about being the son of a president or being a descendant of a president or governor or athlete or celebrity. What does it mean? And how does that compare with being a child of God? And having the comfort in your heart of knowing that you belong to His family. What a blessing. But we also have the blessing of the promise of the providence of God, that God watches over His children. He cares about what happens in their lives every day, and that He is working to help them. The Bible promises that all things work together for good for those who love the Lord. You see, that's what we have right now. But not only that, because we are children of God, we have the anticipation of an inheritance from God. We know that when our lives here are over, children of God who are faithful will inherit a heavenly home, a heavenly estate, where there is no tears, no death, no sorrow, where there is the beauty and the majesty of the presence of God, and it is a place that will never end. And its wonder, its love, its hope, its beauty. This inheritance is not even worthy to be compared with the things that we go through in this life to get there. Romans 8:16-18. We have the promise of eternal life. Titus 1:2. Oh, what blessings we have associated with this birthright, as being a child of God, as being a Christian and belonging to His church. And we can be sure of this. Satan is looking for even the smallest opportunity to rob us of these blessings. Somewhat like Jacob was looking for his opportunity to steal Esau's birthright. When Esau wanted that bowl of stew, he saw it as his chance. Maybe Jacob thought to himself, well, I can't imagine that he would trade away something so important for something so insignificant. But lo and behold, he gave it a shot and found that Esau didn't care. In like manner, Satan offers a moment of sinful pleasure, a bowl of stew, a sexual encounter, a party, night on the town, whatever it may be, a promotion that only needs one lie to be told or one deception, a bowl of

0: do. Many Christians will trade their birthright for that, for those cares and pleasures of this life, Luke 8:14. The love of money has caused many to forfeit their birthright, 1 Timothy 6:9 through 11. The lust of the flesh, the lust of the eyes, the pride of life, the love of this world, 1 John 2:15 through 17. We must guard ourselves and live every day with a mindset to walk not after the flesh, but after the Spirit, Romans 8:1. A determination that we will not exchange the eternal blessings that we've been given for the passing pleasure of sin. We will not choose the sensual over the spiritual, because we know that there's not anything that's worth losing the peace, the prayer, the sonship, the providence, the inheritance, the eternal life. There's no bowl of stew that's worth giving that up. And that's all sin is. Esau found it impossible to reverse the bargain that he had made. He couldn't change Jacob's mind, Isaac's mind. Now, right now, we can repent of our sins and God will forgive us. But if we wait until this life is over, then we, like Esau, will find that it's too late. If there are things that need to be made right with God, we need to do that today. And my friend, if there's any way that we can help you, please contact us today.
1: Thy word is a lamp unto my feet and a light unto my path.
2: 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We'll be looking forward to our next opportunity to go back to the Bible. 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

0: tried to push Tom Jones for a segment.
1: This is
0: Billy Joel. This is not Tom Jones.
1: Okay.
0: Tom Jones was your guess here?
1: Yeah.
0: You really do think all white people sound the same?
1: No, he has a Tom Jones vibe.
0: He has a Billy Joel voice. That is a New York voice.
1: With a Tom Jones edge to it.
0: Tom Jones is from Britain.
1: To you.
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0: I think he's to the world.
1: Well,
0: okay. As opposed to Billy Joel, who's from New York. 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
10: I'm Ed Mankin. It is the final day of baseball before the All-Star break. There will be all-day games today, so teams can get a jump on their break time. The American League East, the Tampa Bay Rays have been on a roll, winning 4 out of 5. They will try to sweep the Mariners today. The Rays' lead over the Yankees is now 4 games in the division. New York went through a slump over the past couple weeks, but lately the Yankees have bounced back. They go for a sweep today in Washington. Today in Pittsburgh, the Pirates host the Brewers with a marquee pitching matchup as Paul Skenes goes against Jacob Mizrowski. Pirates swept a doubleheader from the Brewers yesterday. Also, the Tigers host the Phillies, and ESPN's Doug Glanville says Detroit is likely still undecided about what to do with ace Tarik Skubal come trade deadline.
11: The question is going to be a really tough one for the Tigers, because are they good enough or get hot enough where that makes it a clear decision to stay and make sure he stays? Knowing that, it might on the back end, if you really wanted to keep him long term, you're just going to have to pay, you know, elite money. I mean, the other side of it is, if you're not reaching some metric that you're trying to get to, are you going to move him?
10: The Tigers have won 6 of their last 7 games. The Wimbledon men's final is underway at the All England Tennis Club. Top seed Jannik Sinner and Alexander Zverev are doing battle. They are 2-2 in the opening set. That Wimbledon final can be seen on ESPN. In the WNBA tonight, it'll be the Fever taking on the Aces. Caitlin Clark is going to play for Indiana, but will be on a minutes restriction of 20 to 25 minutes. Also tonight on ESPN and Disney Plus, the Wings host the Sky. Dallas will be going for its 5th win in a row. They will tip off at 7 p.m. Eastern.
12: Hey, it's Evan Cohen coming up Monday with Major League Baseball's first half winding down. 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
14: Matt Myron here on ESPN Radio. Nice comments coming in on the text machine, 772-774-5254. And on Twitter, one person writes, "Matt, I'm going to miss listening to your show every Sunday on the way home from church. You always make me laugh. Good luck in the new time slot. And I'm going to download it to then save and listen to it on my way home from church."
15: That's nice. That.
14: One person writes, Matt,

0: went bison. Why do you have to get that close? Like, there's so much technology. You don't have to get that close to the animal to get a picture.
1: I will say, when you're on, because I've been on a safari. You know, I went on to one in South Africa. After you've done it for like a day, you start to forget that it's not like cartoon characters. And you start to go, well, maybe I could touch the hippo. And no, you can't. But it does feel like you feel like you're one with nature. And I think sometimes you can forget boundaries.
0: It sounds like some people do forget. I've never forgotten that.
1: So you wouldn't go to Yellowstone?
0: In my car, yes. And the smart people were in their trucks, in their vans.
1: You said we don't go to Yellowstone. I didn't know.
0: No, I would go to Yellowstone, but protected. Like, all of these things happen when somebody gets out of their car. Like, you should always be close enough to your car to retreat.
1: Yeah.
0: If you have to.
1: Do you like to go visit nature?
0: Oh, I love.
1: On your vacation?
0: I'm a huge nature guy. I mean, yes, I love animals. But those people don't know how big a bison is.
1: It's big.
0: It's bigger than you think.
1: Just because it runs out on the field during a Colorado game does not mean.
0: Is that what did it?
1: It does not mean that you are able to.
0: The Colorado game did it.
1: Do it. Okay. Wait a minute. See, is this how you're subtly making me try to transition to a daily show?
0: What is that?
1: This headline says, when is LeBron going to make? Is this what you're doing to me now? You're going to make me talk about where LeBron's going to go?
2: It's practice.
0: We're going to do 8 segments on LeBron.
1: You're going to do 8 segments on LeBron. I'm not doing 8 segments on LeBron.
0: I'm going to do what they pay me to do. So we got to do some LeBron.
1: You can bring Zaz in here if you want for 8 segments on LeBron.
2: You want me to call in Zaz?
0: Yes,
2: call in the reliever.
1: Maybe I can do 1 segment on LeBron.
0: Well, let's try it now.
1: Next.
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8: I'm Ed Bankin. There is one more day of baseball before Major League's All-Star break in New York. The Red Sox look to stretch their winning streak to 9 games as they try to get a sweep of the Mets. Meanwhile, the break can't come sooner with the Metropolitans now 16 games under 500. They are in the basement of the NL East. Meanwhile, the Braves are at the top of the division. But they've seen a lead of 8 games shrink to 2 in recent weeks. They're trying to avoid a sweep at the hands of the Cardinals. The team trying to catch Atlanta is Philadelphia. The Phillies will play their rubber game against the Tigers. While the Marlins also 3 back, they will continue with their weekend series against the Guardians. Well, the AL West is certainly up for grabs. The Rangers are in first, but they are just a game over 500. They finished the Lone Star Series with the Astros today. Houston is 2 back, Seattle 1 back. The Wild Wild West. Well, the men's final is underway on ESPN. It's the top 2 seeds doing battle as Alexander Zverev is taking on Yannick Sinner there in the first set. And Sinner holds a 6-5 lead. The World Cup semifinals are set with Argentina and England clinching their berths last night. ESPN analyst Craig Burley talked about Jude Bellingham's big game and his ability to step up in the clutch for England.
9: Pressure from the media and the pressure from a manager could sink a player. And to me, he is so determined for his teammates and himself and his country. But he's also driven, I think, by sticking 2 fingers up at everybody that thought he wasn't going to be the man for England this summer.
8: The World Cup semifinals will take place on Tuesday and Wednesday.
10: Hey, it's Evan Cohen. Coming up Monday, we've seen a lot of old faces in new places in the NBA, and I'll tell you the one that I think will have the biggest impact on his team next season. It's on Sportsmanlike, 6 a.m. Eastern, right here on ESPN Radio, ESPN2, and ESPNU.
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0: the start of this show eight years ago, I really wanted to inject personality. In the first couple years, it was kind of hard to do that. ESPN kind of wanted us to stick on the sports side. And then COVID happened, and you just had to, like...
1: Five-hour shows.
0: You had to do something fun. Yeah. So we started to showcase our personality, and that then became this show. And if I were to sit back and look at the entire show, I think my favorite moment, of course, had nothing to do with sports. I like to inject a little Kentucky into the proceedings sometimes, Myron. You've learned a lot about Kentucky on here, right?
1: You said a little Kentucky into it?
0: A little, yes.
1: Is a little like a gallon? Because I think
0: maybe a couple gallons of Kentucky. Okay. Yeah. But there may be no more Kentucky moment. And maybe nothing I've enjoyed on the show more than this. There was a TikTok video that went viral of a drunk

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0: division, maybe one of the best divisions of football. Rams are kind of on their last leg with their quarterback. San Francisco's kind of got their guys healthy. Got Evans. Seattle, you know, can Donald do it again? We'll see.
1: Yeah, well, that's
0: I'm just saying a fall, but I'm not saying, you know, not make it to the playoffs. I'm just saying,
1: I'm going Patriots. Super Bowl loser is always worse the next year. That's where
0: it's hard. It's hard.
1: Herm Edwards, thank you very much. We're going to have you on Mondays during the season, and sometimes we'll be there with you, and we can, we can have communion after, go get a meal or something. How's that? Not like actual communion, but like, communion.
0: Yeah, we can break some bread. Yeah,
1: that's
0: we had some communion yesterday. We had communion yesterday, and the priest, when I was leaving, said, Coach, when you going back to work? I said, well, I'm going back next month.
1: All right, well, perfect. Yeah, maybe breaking bread was the better analogy than just saying communion. But nevertheless, Herm, you're our favorite guest. Thank you very much for coming on the last show.
0: I'm happy for both you guys. Well deserved, my friends. Good talking to you.
1: Appreciate it. Thank you very much. There you go, Herm Edwards. I don't know what I meant. I mean, why did I say communion?
2: He thinks I want to buy some nice stuff, but not. I'm not in the Herm category, so I want to slow down on.
1: What is it you want to buy? Like, what do you want? You want to have, you want to just be boot? You want to just go shop at Aloe?
2: I want to step it up,
1: All right, well, go to Montauk and see if you can get into.
2: New colognes is a good starter.
1: Okay, you get some new colognes. We're going to pick all the games coming up this week. It's Take Your Pick for the final time next.
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7: I'm Marty Hausberger. Wimbledon final on ESPN. Jannik Sinner, Alexander Zverev, the top seeds in the tournament going at it. Zverev took the first set in a tiebreaker. They're on serve in the second. Zverev up 5-4. Again, that on ESPN. Haydon Yu birdied the first hole of a playoff with Brooke Henderson to win the Evian Championship for a second straight major title. In just the last 3 weeks, the South Korean golfer backed up her victory at the PGA Championship at Hazeltine. Henderson eagled 18 in regulation that got her into the playoff. Baseball, the Pirates lead the Brewers 4-0 in the third. Paul Skeens on the mound for Pittsburgh has not given up a hit yet through three. Jacob Mizorowski was supposed to go for Milwaukee but was scratched because of arm fatigue. He's going to miss the All-Star game on Tuesday night in Philadelphia as well. Phillies ace Zach Wheeler said he declined an invitation to be added to the National League All-Star roster, adding he felt disrespected by being snubbed multiple times. Wheeler did not make the initial NL All-Star roster, was revealed last weekend. Also not among several replacement additions announced on Tuesday. Did get an invite on Friday as an injury replacement, but declined. He's going this afternoon for Philadelphia. John Morant says this offseason trade from Memphis to Portland will give him a chance for a fresh start and prove that his bad guy image is a misconception.
8: I've done, you know, what I've done in the past, but it's been addressed and handled already, so I don't see why, you know, years later that's still the topic when nothing happened since.
7: Moran has served two suspensions involving displaying of a firearm on Instagram.
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So we have our final four set as the World Cup quarterfinals came to a conclusion. Thrilling conclusion last night. This is Game Day on ESPN Radio alongside Tim Donnelly. I'm Jonathan Zaslow. 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So yesterday evening, the final game of the weekend, Argentina wins in extra time 3-1 over Switzerland. The big story there, you had Argentina, who, you know, this game obviously tied at one going into the extra time. Argentina takes control late in that one with Switzerland playing on a red for the final, 20-plus minutes of regulation, and then obviously into extra time. Impossible. I mean, you're talking playing essentially 50 minutes down a man if you're Switzerland. You can't win like that. And earlier in the day, you had England with a thrilling 2-1 win over North.

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3: Good morning, Hausberger, Wimbledon final on ESPN. Yannick Sinner, Alexander Zverev, they've split tiebreakers. Zverev taking the first set, Sinner the second. Sinner held his serve to start the third set. 16-year-old American Jordan Lee became only the second qualifier to win the Wimbledon boys title after rallying to beat Cruz Hewitt 4-6, 6-4, 7-5. Haydon Yu won her second major in the span of just 3 weeks, taking the Evian Championship in France today. In a playoff with Brooke Henderson, Yu birdied the 18th while Henderson parred. 3 weeks ago, you won the PGA Championship at Hazeltine. Baseball, Pirates lead the Brewers 6-2 in the fourth. Paul Skeens going for the Pirates. It's the last day of action for MLB before Tuesday's All-Star Game in Philadelphia. Phillies ace Zach Wheeler won't participate, declining an invitation to be an injury replacement after feeling snubbed and disrespected. ESPN MLB analyst Doug Glanville.
4: I just can't imagine any reason I would turn it down. I don't care how many times I've been there. It's just such an incredible honor.
3: Wheeler's 9-1 with a 2.28 ERA in 14 starts. He's been an All-Star three times in his 12-year career. He does start this afternoon against Tarek Skubal and the Tigers. Stephon Diggs, still a free agent just over 2 weeks before the start of NFL training camps, although he admits he's probably no longer a top-tier wide receiver. Diggs also apparently is confident he's better than any team's current number two target. On his YouTube channel, Diggs said, quote, "My opinion, I can compete with anybody. You can't name a number two better than me." The 32-year-old Diggs became a free agent in March when he was released by the Patriots.
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9: Hey, it's Evan Cohen. Coming up Monday, we've seen a lot of old faces in new places in the NBA, and I'll tell you the one that I think will have the biggest impact on his team next season. 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
11: It's been 1,827 days since we last saw Conor McGregor inside the octagon.
12: And it was a short-lived return. McGregor's knee appeared to go very early into the fight.
13: Yeah, I mean, anything can happen in live sports, as we all know, especially this sport.
14: 5 years off in this sport is rough.
13: I don't know if he just felt like he needed to set the tone on this. He wasn't the same guy. His body gave out. His knee very clearly buckled.
14: We're assuming blown ACL.
13: 5 years in the making, and then it was over in 69 seconds.

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4: I'm Marty Hausberger. Wimbledon final, Jannik Sinner, Alexander Zverev. They split the first two sets in tiebreakers. They're on serve in the third at 4-3 Sinner. Haydon Yu won the Evian Championship today, beating Brooke Henderson on the first playoff hole. It's her second majors title in the last 3 weeks. At Hazeltine last month, she took the PGA Championship. Baseball, Phillies and Tigers scoreless in the second. Aces Zach Wheeler and Tarek Skubal going at it. ESPN MLB analyst Doug Glanville says the Tigers are in a pickle with what to do with Skubal.
5: The question is going to be a really tough one for the Tigers, because are they good enough or get hot enough where that makes it a clear decision to stay and make sure he stays? Knowing that, it might on the back end, if you really wanted to keep him long term, you're just going to have to pay, you know, elite money.
4: The Tigers are 7 games under 500, but have won 6 of their last 7. They're just 2.5 games out of a wild card spot. Pirates lead the Brewers 14-2. Pittsburgh putting up 10 runs in the fourth. Early in Cincinnati, the Reds are down to the Cubs 2-0 in the first. The Nationals got a James Wood leadoff homer. They lead the Yankees 1-0 in the second. The Mets are on top of the Red Sox 1-0 in the second. World Cup semifinals are set. England and Argentina, Spain against France. Spain over France is on Tuesday. England and Argentina will battle on Wednesday.
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2: We all have an image of ourselves, and that image, if we have an image of a non-smoker, we attract non-smoker behaviors and beliefs. 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And we get them out of these sessions feeling good about themselves, and guess what? They want to do these things instead of feel like they have to do them.
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0: The game never lived up to any hype.
1: He understands it's time because he's an Eagles fan and his team won by a bunch.
0: Well, they won.
1: He's saying it wasn't competitive enough for him to enjoy it. By the second half, he was just
0: Let me tell you something. I'm a Dolphin fan. All right, the Dolphins have not won a Super Bowl in over 50 years. I've never seen them in a Super Bowl in my life. They could win the game. They could be up 100-0 at the end of the first quarter, and the rest of the game stinks. I'm going to enjoy it. I got news for you.
1: Yeah, well, I'll give you a different one that's similar. You remember, it was probably 2 or 3 years ago now, Georgia-TCU in the college football national championship game.
0: Oh, my God, of course.
1: 65-7. And the reason why it was such a bummer is because both of the semifinals were like 45-48. They were just ridiculous. And TCU had already lost to Kansas State or something in the Big 12 championship. So we had inklings this might happen, but it was a 60-point blowout. And it was, unless you were a Georgia fan, in which case you probably enjoyed it, it was a bummer.
0: Well, and we had the same thing a few years ago, right? When FSU was undefeated and the quarterback got hurt, and then they got left out of the playoff.
1: Yeah.
0: But in the game they played, was it against Georgia? In the game they played, they lost like 65-3, right?
1: Correct. And then you got all the Florida State fans saying, well, we didn't care. Everybody opted out. It was a whole
0: thing. Right. Right. All right, we're going to continue taking your calls. I like this here. So, again, Conor McGregor last night, we're all disappointed, even if you wanted him to lose, which I think I did go in hoping he would get knocked out. If you wanted him to lose, you still got nothing out of it. It was such a waste of time last night. Give us an example similar to that. We're taking your calls, 888-SAY-ESPN. That's next. This is Game Day on ESPN Radio and the ESPN app.
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0: isn't as high because he doesn't have the running ability. He ended up just off the list, but man, it hurt to not write his name down.
1: Look, I don't think having Patrick Mahomes number two means that you're underrating him. Like he doesn't have to be the number one quarterback in the entire NFL. Otherwise, he's underrated. But we have been having this conversation with our Rank'em series in the top five quarterbacks in the NFL here on ESPN Radio for the last few days. And there have been some polarizing opinions in regards to Patrick Mahomes. I mean, there have been lists that we've heard from ESPN Radio hosts over the last few days where Mahomes, like, you want to talk about underrating? I've borne witness to lists that had Mahomes out of the top five, outside of the top five.
0: That's probably like relative, because I've been Patrick Mahomes, 50 feet of mass, then even Josh Allen and everybody else. So we probably knocked Patrick Mahomes down as far as you know, a normal ranker might be to outside of the top five, because I've been that high on him for, you know, 4 or 5 years now.
1: Drake May, you have at number five. And Drake May is an interesting one because, obviously, you know, you had him at five rather than higher than five because you want to see it again for a second year in a row. But he has certainly been put in a situation, right, where they, you know, acquire A.J. Brown. You would assume that he's going to continue to take a huge leap because, yeah, I mean, he's got one of the best receivers in the league there. Next to him. Coming up next, we're going to go out to Vegas. It's Summer League on ESPN Radio.
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8: 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He's Tim Donnelly. I'm Jonathan Zaslow. Like I said, we're taking your calls here. You can line them up with your top storylines heading into this season. We do want to hear from you, but our top five coaches on the hot seat to enter this coming season. Tim, you want to go up first? You want to have a crack at this right up the top?
9: Sure, and I'll actually start with a guy right in your neck of the woods. Number five is Jeff Hafley with Miami. Not because of anything Jeff has done or the team has done. It's a roster thing, right? If you lose in significant fashion, it's really hard to keep your job. And I look at their receivers, line, defense, tough sledding for Jeff Hafley. So there's my number five. Let's go to number four.
0: Number four.
9: Number four, Shane Steichen with the Indianapolis Colts. To me, last year, he got a write-off for the second half due to injuries, but they're so all in, and the Sauce Gardner trade kind of proves it, that if they don't have something working, if Daniel Jones isn't back to what he was, and if everybody doesn't find a way to win, I think it's significantly easier for everybody to blame the coach than it is to blame the players when you don't really have a way to improve the players because you've traded away so many of your resources. So I'm putting Shane Steichen there, and let's get to number three.
0: Number three.
9: Todd Bowles with Tampa Bay. I think there's two things working against him. He has a veteran team, and he has a bad division. And if you don't win a bad division with a veteran team, it just looks really, really bad. He has a solid record with Tampa, but not an exceptional record. And it feels like they're treading water a little bit. So if he doesn't win the division, if he doesn't make some moves, I could see that being a hot seat. And now the next two, I will say, I think are a different level of inferno. How about number two?
0: Number two,
9: Aaron Glenn with the Jets. Last

0: home. Cleveland's the thing. So I don't know what he's looking for, and that makes it very difficult to know which ones are actually contenders.
1: Well, he's looking for happiness, the bucket of happiness. That's what Rich Paul said.
0: Where you find it? If you show me happiness on a map, I can tell you the commute to the arena. But if you don't show me happiness on the map, I don't know which city he's going for.
1: If we're talking basketball reasons, doesn't a team like Minnesota not stand a chance? Because if we're talking basketball reasons, you have to get out the West. Why would you why would you want to leave the Lakers and still have to deal with Oklahoma City and San Antonio in the playoffs? You got no shots.
0: Yeah, I mean, it's a good point. Yeah, I mean, he doesn't – I don't think he would count in NBA finals. I think he would count in NBA championship. So you're going to have to beat the best in the West anyway.
1: But at least you only have to run into one of them if you go East.
0: True, true. Yeah, but, I mean, Miami looks good. Philly looks good. Year to year, it changes. I just don't think he operates, like, in fear that way. He doesn't look at who they're going to have to play. I think he looks at they're going to have to play me. Like, even if he's not LeBron – the LeBron we know, he's still LeBron, right? That's still in his DNA. So if he goes to Minnesota and you pair him with Ann Edwards and Rudy Gobert, I don't think he's looking around thinking anybody is you know, somebody that needs to be avoided.
1: I mean, LeBron James is like, I'm going to spend the last year, maybe 2 years of my career playing out there with LaMelo Ball. I mean, that's what I want to be doing. I would take that serious, LaMelo Ball. I don't know. I can't do that. I can't imagine that if I'm LeBron. He's Tim Donnelly. I'm Jonathan Zaslow. Coming up next, is this All-Star Week going to be huge for Major League Baseball? Plus, the thing you are most looking forward to this upcoming week. This is Game Day on ESPN Radio and the ESPN app.
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0: I don't know. Make sure you have those Shams Charania tweets. You have the notifications on there. For Tim Donnelly, I'm Jonathan Zaslow. 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
14: I'm Marty Hausberger. We have a repeat champion at Wimbledon.
15: Yannick Sinner's supremacy is again the story at Wimbledon. Pushed and tested, but unbreakable today.
14: Sinner beating Alexander Zverev on ESPN in four sets for his second straight championship at the All England Club. Baseball Phillies' ace Zach Wheeler showing why he thinks he should have been chosen for the All-Star game on Tuesday.
16: The count full, three balls, two strikes to Riley Green. Wheeler ready, the pitch. Swing and a miss, struck him out, blew him away. Fastball got him. It's his 10th strikeout of the day and his 26th double-digit strikeout game as a member of the Phillies.
14: Sports Radio 94 WIP. Wheeler goes six shutout innings against Detroit for his 10th win. Philly prevails 5-0. Wheeler has declined an invitation to be an All-Star injury replacement. The Phillies' Christopher Sanchez

0: Los Angeles, but certainly it's not the fairy tale storybook that certainly he and Rich Paul have sought each stop along the way.
1: I mean, to that point, does LeBron get honored in the same way Magic, Kareem, Kobe,
0: no.
1: Shaq do?
0: No.
1: Are they putting his jersey in the rafters?
0: That's a good one.
1: I think it's aggressive to put his jersey in the rafters.
0: That's a good question. I think it is, too. I think that's a great question. I think that's a great question for our primetime listening audience, wherever you are hanging out. 1-888-SAY-ESPN is the number to reach us at if you want to get in on the conversation here on Primetime on ESPN Radio. Mia O'Brien, Mark Zeno coming up. We are officially at the halfway point of the Major League Baseball season. Who is a pretender? Who is a contender looking ahead to the second half of the year? 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

0: surprises in the NBA, and I'll tell you the one that I think will have the biggest impact on his new team next season. 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
7: I'm Marty Hausberger. Yannick Sinner is the Wimbledon champ for the second straight year.
8: You know, I tried to stay there mentally, trying to maximize my potential. It has been quite physical also at some point, so I'm really, really happy about today's performance, and holding this one more time, it means the world to me.
7: Sinner speaking to ESPN's Mary Jo Fernandez after beating Alexander Zverev in 4 sets. It was Sinner's 10th straight victory over the German, who was coming off his first Grand Slam title at the French Open. Baseball, Zach Wheeler gets his 10th win of the year in a 5-0 shutdown of the Tigers. Wheeler strikes out 10 in 6 innings. And he got some help from JT Realmuto.
9: The 2-0. Swung on, ripped down the left field line. That is a base hit, and JT does it again. Harper scores. Bohm will score. Marsh around third. He's coming home as well. JT cleans him off. The throw gets away at the plate. He'll take third base. It's a 3-run double for Realmuto, and the Phillies have a 4-0 lead.
7: Sports Radio 94 WIP. Wheeler outdueled Tarek Skubal, who gave up 2 runs in 5 innings of work. The Yankees scored 3 runs over the last 2 innings to overtake Washington 5-3. The Red Sox now winners of 9 straight. Looked like it wouldn't happen. Down 2-0 in the ninth to the Mets, but walks and an error by Francisco Lindor doomed New York in the ninth. The Red Sox

0: This year's World Cup has been some of the highest they've ever seen. It has been incredible competition. Really no blowouts, especially once you got to the knockout round, right? And with the expectation was sometimes with the extra round now that they added more teams in, you would see more blowouts, you know, much similar to adding a seventh wild card, which is stupid. But anyway, so we didn't see that. And we've seen great football nonstop. And the games have been electric and exciting. Matches, stupid football term. But regardless, it really is going to be entertaining with these final matches. I mean, and even at that, like, it's crazy. You're going to get an entertaining third-place match when it's all said and done, right? I mean, yeah. France or Spain is going to be in it, England or Argentina. Like, it's going to be a match worth watching, and no one really even cares who finishes third.
1: 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However, we've all enjoyed having daytime sports just like we do during wild card week. And speaking of Major League Baseball, is the media war for baseball's 2027 season already starting? 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

0: Because not only have they overcome up to this point any sort of injury, we will see how Mahomes does coping with the first significant injury of his career, but they have also both overcome their own teams and their own the own misconstruction of their roster around them to still consistently, year in and year out, statistically be a top 10 quarterback and also guide their team to the postseason and elevate the play of those around them. That's why there's no question. You can have Mahomes 1, you can have Josh Allen 2, Josh Allen 1, Mahomes 2. If it's not 1-2, maybe with Matthew Stafford as a potential exception just because he did just win the MVP, your list, your ranking, null and void in my book.
1: You'll never get an argument from me. Josh Allen's the best quarterback in the league, and it's not close. I don't know that there's any debate for me until I see otherwise, until his play starts to decline. If you want to bring in the, well, he doesn't win in the playoffs. That's not the conversation. You're not asking me who I would want in the playoffs. That's a whole different conversation. And we're not asking me about a vacuum. Who do I want to win one playoff game? It's a whole different conversation as well. So when you're asking me about just who the best quarterbacks are, Allen's at the top of my list. You'll never get an argument from me. So I'm glad you came over to my side. It is the dark side. After 3 years of being mocked, many people are now on my side that Allen is the best quarterback in the league. I just won't get enough credit for saying it first.
0: You do bring up an interesting point, though, Mark Zeno. We're going to discuss that coming up next here on Primetime. In a one-game playoff scenario, which quarterback would you take? Is the answer to that question still Patrick Mahomes? Straight ahead here on ESPN Radio.
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0: Line drive. Happy birthday, Wells. Rounding third is Dennis Chisholm. He'll score. It's a birthday RBI for Austin Wells, and the Yankees lead 2-1.
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1: Andre Snellings, we are going to let you go. 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